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1: I am the Donna. He is the Steve.
2: Hey, good morning, Donna. Don't forget to do whatever you need to do around your house. That's your reminder from your friend.
1: Okay, thank you for that. Whatever that means.
2: I bet you have a leak somewhere.
1: Don't say stuff like that.
2: There's mold. You got
1: mold. Don't say that either.
2: I think you might have mold somewhere.
1: I don't have mold.
2: Have you checked for mold?
1: Kind of, yeah.
2: Well.
1: Although I am a little stuffed up and I don't have a cold.
2: Oh, yeah. Donna is never.
1: It's an allergy thing.
2: Oh, I love it.
1: No, it's been going on since the cruise. It's been going on since. And I feel great. I feel great. I just sound terrible. All right? So get off my back, man.
2: Donna has a rule. She will come in any day with any sickness and have every fake scientific reason as to why her disease isn't transmissible. However, if I so much as cough around her during the school year, oh, get away from me. What do you have? Don't give me that. You filthy kids. Every time.
1: And cover your mouth, please.
2: Cover your mouth. Please.
1: Thank you. All right. So I found something out about myself that I am not proud of. So we were on a cruise recently, and my roommate yelled from the bathroom, "Are we not flushing now?" And I said,
2: boy.
1: "What do you mean, are we not flushing?" I said, "Did I not flush?" And she said, "No, Donna, and this is the second or third time now." And I said, "Oh, no.
2: Donna.
1: Who am I?"
2: This is like a cabin rule.
1: Exactly. And she should know that because she grew up in a cabin.
2: Yeah.
1: But this is what I discovered about myself. I don't flush, number one. If there's just one number one, I wait a couple of times. And then I flush. And I think it all started when I had a $600-something water bill. So I was getting in the habit of not flushing. And then it overlapped into this trip. And I was like, I'm sorry.
2: Oh, my.
1: So after peeing, I'd have to go flush, flush, flush, flush, flush, flush, flush, flush.
2: You need to read the old Daniel Tiger book. Where he teaches you how to go potty. And it's flush and wash and be on your way.
1: Yeah, I was skipping the flush.
2: Oh, Donna, that's
1: kind of... I did it about four times.
2: Foul.
1: Especially when you take vitamins, you know what I'm saying?
2: I don't know what you're saying.
1: Oh, just pretty intense.
2: Well, and it probably... Yeah, that probably means you're dehydrated too.
1: No.
2: Water is what I mean for hydration, Donna, not Chardonnay.
1: I love it. I don't drink Chardonnay. Thank you.
2: Oh, here we go.
1: No.
2: Yeah, that's gross, Donna, I think.
1: Yeah, yeah.
2: I think it's
1: a
2: gross thing.
1: I'm a grossie.
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1: We asked on Facebook for folks to tell us about a time that somebody stole something from them at work, and we added a little addendum at the end, and you're still not over it. And it turns out a lot of people had a lot of opinions. I think we had about 275 responses to this.
2: Wow.
1: How much theft is just running rampant, Donna?
2: You know, maybe sometimes people take things mindlessly, not understanding that that does not belong to them. I don't know.
1: Let's give them the benefit of the doubt and say that that happens 35% of the time.
2: Okay.
1: That still means that there are a lot of people that are taking a lot of things that they shouldn't be taking. Kimberly says a cherry pie, a whole cherry pie.
2: Wow.
1: So that's a fridge theft.
2: Wow.
1: And think of the guts you got to have to look inside of your work refrigerator, see a whole cherry pie and say, yeah, I think that that's coming with me. I'm going to bring that home now. I'm going to bring that home now, you know? Yikes.
2: Yeah, that takes cojones.
1: Now, you would think this only happens when people are working in a traditional brick and mortar, but Patricia says, I work from home. My dog stole my pepperoni and I am still not over it. Looking up with guilty eyes as well.
2: Oh my God, I love it.
1: Judith had her desk chair stolen. Now that's personal.
2: Yeah, that's aggressive.
1: I would imagine it wasn't no desk chair at her desk, but more different desk chair and can't track down her desk chair, which would really make it more infuriating because then it's not like a bandit took it and left you chairless. They swapped chairs with you, which is even
2: right.
1: Worse.
2: Oh, yes. I get it. Okay. Yeah.
1: My favorite pen was stolen from me.

0: came from a friend who has since passed away.
1: Oh.
0: It was purple, and it said, "Your face looks weird." That's a bummer that was stolen.
1: I know, that's a keeper. I can see why they stole it.
0: Trudy says, "My wedding rings that I accidentally left at my computer." Now, obviously, I'm interested that she used plural. Wedding rings. Has this happened multiple times?
1: Or it could have been her engagement and wedding ring, and together they're a set.
0: This is why it's good that you're here.
1: Thank you.
0: When I am left to my own devices, it sometimes leads me down the wrong thing. I have her right now as a polygamist in my head.
1: Mm.
0: And she's married to multiple guys. Wow, thanks, Donna.
1: Wait, we have misunderstandings like this all the time.
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1: If you're just tuning in, we are going through the Facebook question and the answers that came through. What is something that someone stole from you at work that you still just aren't over? Susan says, my string cheese. Cheese is a common thing. People love cheese. They're little mice. They just want it. They take it from people. I don't think I've ever, well, the chocolate in people's mailboxes here at our work, I have taken those. After I believe the statute of limitations was up and they had left it in their mailbox too long.
2: It's not really up to you to decide, but I hear you.
1: I hope you're never on a jury if I'm on trial.
2: Just the facts, dude. Did you take it or did you not take it? Yes or no?
1: I took it.
2: Okay.
1: But I was trying to save them because if the boss would have come through.
2: I just asked you a yes or no question, sir.
1: Carrie says, Carrie Fisher, by the way.
2: Wow, hey, Care Bear.
1: But there's another Carrie Fisher out there. My soup bowl was stolen from me at work. I was so upset. I sent out an all company email asking who took my, and then I typoed bowel. Dang it. That's a bummer.
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1: Got a couple of new listeners, it looks like, from some emails.
2: Oh, read them aloud, Donna, please.
1: I don't know where they are anymore. No, I can't. I can't find it.
2: That is nice. God, yeah, bless. I think we want a couple of husbands over on the trip.
1: I hope so. We're cool, man. Listen to
2: us. We're just super chill. Plus, we had Beardy McGee on the trip.
1: Oh, he was great.
2: We had a guy, his name is Scott, with a long, long beard.
1: Yeah, he's cool.
2: It's good to have a bearded person on your team. With like a long
1: beard. Whatever that means. With a long beard. You were really obsessed with his beard.
2: Why didn't you talk about his beard at all?
1: I feel like he's more than his beard.
2: I believe that too. He is more than his beard. And I know that because I spoke with him a couple times.
1: Yeah, and you just kept bringing it up.
2: It's just there. It's a new thing. He only started it 6 years ago. No, I actually mean that. He hasn't been like ZZ Top.
1: It's a new thing.
2: And his wife said, you know, sometimes she'll be like, what do you think? Do you think we want to trim some of it? Or what are you thinking? And it's never gets trimmed. We're up on the top deck. Wind was blowing around. He's like, hang on, I got to tie this up. Like a woman would put her hair in a ponytail.
1: Yeah.
2: And he put his beard in a beardy tail.
1: Beardy tail.
2: It was fun. Stormer has a question.
3: So how long was this beard exactly?
2: I would say probably like, down to his sternum. Yeah, it was a nice beard.
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1: Can I tell you something I really love?
2: Sure.
1: Turning those pop songs into lullabies for babies.
2: Oh.
1: I was playing one this morning while I was prepping the show, and it really put me in a very
2: relaxed,
1: relaxed, productive state.
2: Okay, cool. Flow state is what they call that.
1: Yes, I was in flow state.
2: You were in flow state, Donna.
1: I'm flow state Donna now. Move over, Flow Rida. Flow state Donna's in town.
2: Donna.
1: Okay. So Post Malone is the latest to have his hits turned into lullabies. And I would like for you to listen to a little bit of Sunflower. This is the lullaby.
2: Great song.
1: So this is what I was prepping to this morning. I'm like,
2: oh my gosh, Donna.
1: Here, no, wait for it. Wait for it.
2: This is interesting. I think as you would say, Donna, I love that for you.
1: You didn't even wait for the hook to come in.
2: Oh, I'm so...
1: I'm so mad.
2: I just see Donna like, oh, boy. What am I going to put in the show today?
1: I'm like in my high chair, my grown-up high chair.
2: Forget that, bro. If I ever...
1: I have a rattle.
2: Not only would I immediately quit and never work with you again, I would wipe all record of our show as best I could. I would pay top dollar.
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1: I have got a list of the best teen dramas of all time. I love high school, coming of age, all sorts of, you know, shows and movies like that. Those are my favorites.
2: Yes.
1: And so I was like, let's see if what I think should be on the list is on here. And it was. It came in at number 10. Do you want me to tell you what it is?
2: Yes, please.
1: It is Beverly Hills 90210.
2: Oh. Are these shows or movies?
1: These are shows.
2: Oh, okay. Yeah, Beverly Hills 90210 for sure. I have a couple guesses.
1: Yeah, go ahead.
2: Obviously, Dawson's Creek's got to be on there.
1: Let's see. It did not make the top 15.
2: Wow.
1: I'm surprised by that. That's weird. Why don't you go with one of your favorites?
2: Friday Night Lights.
1: You got it. Number two, baby.
2: Let's go.
1: Number two.
2: That show is so good.
1: I'm going to go back and watch it.
2: Start from the first episode.
1: All right. I'll do it in order this time.
2: Yeah. She jumped a few seasons before. You'll love it. It's so great. Kyle Chandler is awesome.
1: I do like him.
2: Connie Britton is
1: love her.
2: Awesome in it. They're so good. What is it? Clear eyes, full hearts, can't lose. At some point, that'll give you chills.
1: Number one, Freaks and Geeks. Number two, Friday Night Lights. My So-Called Life coming in at three, Buffy the Vampire Slayer.
2: I was going to guess Buffy.
1: Yeah. Number five, America to Me on Stars in 2018. The OC.
2: Oh, yeah.
1: On Fox. High School on Amazon and Freevee. The Babysitter's Club on Netflix.
2: That's a new one, yeah. Yeah.
1: Veronica Mars, and then Beverly Hills 90210, and there's other ones in there like Betty.
2: I'll tell you what's interesting about Freaks and Geeks. Please. That lasted one season and got canceled.
1: That's crazy.
2: Everybody,
1: people
2: fans loved
1: it. Yes.
2: Critics loved it. The studio did not. Crazy.
1: How about,
2: but wow,
1: like,
2: tops the list.
1: How about like Party of Five? Would that be considered a teen drama?
2: Like they were a little older, right? I know there were a couple, there was like a younger kid.
1: Siblings. Okay.
2: But I think they were adults, I think.
1: Okay.
2: Boy, Party of Five.
1: Party of Five.
2: Thanks, Donna, for what you've done.
1: I do for you.
2: Let's try to go back and watch all those shows
1: tonight,
2: and then we can come back and talk about them all tomorrow.
1: Okay. You go first.
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1: Donna and Steve, at your service.
2: Yeah.
1: Have you laughed today? Turns out laughter really might be the best medicine.
2: Oh.
1: A new study shows that laughter plays a major role in helping children learn, connect, and grow. And these researchers found that when kids laugh, their brains are hard at work building skills that support things like creativity, memory, and emotional well-being.
2: Yeah.
1: Joyful play is especially important because it keeps kids feeling safe and happy.
2: That's good. It's important for parents out there to remember, let your kids see you be silly.
1: Yeah.
2: You know, and just, it's easy to get stressed and caught up in the everyday and the to-do list and the agenda and all of that. So sometimes I will have to like tell myself, bro,
1: chill,
2: you gotta dial it back a little bit here.
1: Okay.
2: And it's silly time. There's some people who grow up with parents who are like serious people.
1: And people who argue.
2: That being said, I did hear somebody say years ago, if your kids see the frustration or the argument or the disagreement.
1: Let them see the resolution.
2: Let them see the resolution, Donna.
1: That's great.
2: Thank you. You should be a relationship counselor. You could start an Instagram page. Donna's love line.
1: I realize that I don't have a whole lot of conflict in my life.
2: Yeah, that's true. Yeah, you're kind of you're drama free with your friendships by and large. Yeah.
1: Yeah.
2: And you are single. You don't have a person that you're living with and sharing day to day with for dust ups to naturally occur.
1: Right. Which is amazing.
2: Oh, you know what I hate when people say?
1: What?
2: Amazeballs. If you say amazeballs to me, I am judging you. And I love you, but I am judging you and thinking this person has some maturing to do. And that's coming from me, an actual living, breathing Bozo the Clown.
1: Huh.
2: There's something about that phrase where I just think, oh, okay, you got to work through that.
1: Okay. Yeah, I think that would be a little weird. You know, you're at a baseball game. You're on a date with a guy. Did you see that pitch? That was amazeballs. Instant breakup on the spot.
2: And you don't even have to explain why. It's just when you hear it, exit hatch. Get out of there.
1: Right.
2: Save yourself.
1: I love it.
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1: All right, listen, you guys. You're going to see some ladies walking around barely dressed. The new trend is naked dressing. Now, we've seen this before. We've seen Sydney Sweeney in that see-through dress, the Met Gala this year. People in their underwear with, like, lace over it. They're just like, hey, I'm here. I'm not going anywhere. I'm going to dare.
2: Okay.
1: I got a little desperate at the end there.
2: But you said at the end there, and then that rhymed.
1: Oh, I did. See what I did there? This is a thing now. People are wearing see-through things. Sometimes there are strategically placed appliques and things like that. But some people are just going full-on boobs. Full-on boobs. Full-on boobs.
2: Okay.
1: There is a story in the Wall Street Journal, and it's about this woman named Jennifer. She happens to be a pharmacist in Fort Washington, Pennsylvania. She came out dressed to dinner for dinner, and she was wearing a lace skirt that showed off her underwear. Her husband was like, where is the rest of your outfit? And she was like, I don't need your approval.
2: Mm-hmm. Go off, queen!
1: I feel empowered. So this started as a look for celebrities and fashion designers. You know, they were seeking publicity. And now it's migrating from the runways and red carpets to people at Target.
2: People of Walmart have been doing this for years.
1: You and I have talked about this endlessly about going to the gym. I'll see someone yes. in white leggings with no underwear on. And I'm like, okay, so that's what we're doing now.
2: Yeah, it's an interesting choice. Would you ever partake in this trend?
1: Steve.
2: I'm just asking for conversation.
1: No, I don't even wear shorts or tank tops in public. That's public nudity. A lot of this stuff. And then, of course, you're going to get attention.
2: And it's probably not the women empowerment championing her attention. It's probably a bunch of dudes oogling at you.
1: Exactly what I'm saying.
2: I don't know.
1: But listen, you should do whatever you want. But, you know, that is public nudity if I could see your nippy nips. Thank you.
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1: It's Eunice, meanness, usness.
2: Eunice, a dying name, almost maybe you could argue never really a hot name.
1: Yeah,
2: like, Eunice. I bet that wasn't in the top 10.
1: Probably not.
2: Eunice.
1: Is that the female version of Eugene? No, that'd be Eugenie.
2: Don't get Donna started on this. This is a weird thing that she finds very interesting, which is that there are female equivalents to male names, Joseph and Josephina.
1: I mean, I just learned this like a year ago. I was like, wait, what? Paul and Paula. I mean, what are we doing?
2: People love that.
1: Yeah. Maybe if we go to a dinner, I'll bring it up.
2: Because it won't be the food for you. Everybody else will be talking about the food and getting excited about the food.
1: That's right.
2: You would just as happily be fed intravenously, I think.
1: I just think, like the weather, how much more can we say about the topic?
2: We're beating a dead horse here. And shout out to all the dead horses who listen.
1: I mean, I think it's nice to do when you're a guest in someone's house to be like, this is so good.
2: What if you didn't like the meatloaf and then Claudine turns to you and says, Donna, did you like the meatloaf?
1: I'll be like, oh yeah, it was good.
2: Check on Claudine first, Donna. She's clearly in poor health. That was a test and you failed. You're heartless. It's not about the meatloaf. Claudine,
1: you said
2: it's a trike.
1: Okay, but it seems like she's got it under control.
2: That's what everybody thinks.
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0: 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Cool.
1: Hey, everybody, uncross your legs.
2: So this is one leg over the other leg, knee over knee, essentially.
1: Which is how I always sit. Hey, stop it. Sorry, yes, I was talking to my imaginary friend.
2: That's okay, Donna.
1: Thanks. But if that's your go-to position all day, it can lead to muscle stiffness, aches and pains, and crossing your legs can also cause a temporary bump in your blood pressure, which is why doctors always say uncross your legs. Crossing your legs is fine, just don't do it for too long. And physical therapists recommend getting up and moving about every 30 minutes.
2: I'd like to track that.
1: I'm doing about a couple miles every day. On Sunday, I did 2.7 miles, 7,157 steps.
2: My highest step count in the last week.
1: How many?
2: 7,000.
1: That's great.
2: No, but here's the thing. When I walk on a treadmill, I set this phone down. It's off of my body. It's on the treadmill.
1: Okay. I really think it's still...
2: No, Donna, man.
1: Come on, man.
2: Look, imagine this is a treadmill screen, okay?
1: Folks,
2: not kidding around.
1: Okay, well, put it in your back pocket.
2: No, but I'm just showing you. Like, when you set it down...
1: I understand.
2: I don't think you do understand. Whoa, you kinda?
1: I got it. You said if it's not on my person, then it's not the... And
2: then you followed up and said, I think if you're on the treadmill, it's still kind of tracking. Why? Just because it knows I'm walking nearby?
1: Because it's right next to you.
2: No, that's not how it works, though.
1: Okay.
2: Folks, that's why I'm... mansplaining this to you.
1: I got it the first time.
2: I don't think you did.
1: All right, let me see. I'm gonna walk. Okay, hold on. Here we go. I'm pretending I'm on the treadmill, okay?
2: Oh, look at you.
1: Okay, so it's tracking me right now. Now I'm gonna put it down, everybody. This is great radio. Here we go.
2: Are you now testing to see if it still is tracking while it's laying on the table?
1: Yes, and it is.
2: I don't think it is.
1: Yeah, I'm watching it. Hold on. It did.
2: Are you sure it wasn't just...
1: Yeah, like catching up?
2: Yeah,
1: Donna. Yeah, maybe.
2: Thank you, Donna.
1: Put it in your pocket, okay? There.
2: I was watching a video.
1: But you could put it in your pocket while you're watching a video. Oh, you're watching a video on your phone. Why would you do that? Why wouldn't you just sync up to the TVs?
2: Hey.
1: Oh, because you're watching like YouTube or something.
2: I don't want to talk with you about this part anymore. you know, because then I feel you like you're gas. No.
1: The feeling is mutual.
2: Donna!

0: Donna.
1: You're gaslighting me midway through because you're asking a weird question. And then I'm like, well, no, it's not like that. And then you're like, yeah, I know that. You're a gaslighter guy.
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1: This, I think, is unprecedented, really, in like Western civilization, as far as I know, in terms of trying to get kids to stop smoking and vaping. The legislation bars anyone born after January 1st, 2009 from ever buying cigarettes or vapes. So this does not mean you can't sell them to kids 14 and younger anymore. They can't sneak around a system. It means if you were born, in this case, on January 2nd, 2009, never in your life can you purchase a cigarette or an e-cig. It would be illegal, Donna, when you're 65 years old to buy cigarettes.
2: Or
1: do you
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1: Understand? Like that's what ChatGPT seemed to just confirm. So that wording in that article that we read seems to be true. That's what makes this like unprecedented. 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Just gotta, I don't know.
2: It's true.
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1: Guys, I have a checkered past. Everybody thinks I'm some stupid square, but I did mint snuff once, and one night I smoked a half pack of cigarettes, having not smoked at all. Don't smoke, kids. This is a PSA. Listen to Uncle Pap Pap, and ended up naked in the fetal position, sniffing wheat bread.
2: What? Why?
1: Hang on. I'm going to sneeze, and then I'll give you a cautionary tale, but I have to sneeze, and it's coming soon.
2: Wow.
1: The Jennifer Coolidge.
3: Wow. What are you talking about? You're not a bad dog.
1: Kids, a cautionary tale. A cautionary tale for any youngsters out there who are thinking about smoking because you want to smoke because you saw the Fonz do it on television. I don't think he smoked. But he wore a leather jacket, so one and the same.
2: That's right.
1: I auditioned for something in college, a theater show at my school, and felt very artsy afterward. Mm. Came back. I ended up smoking half a pack of those cigarettes in a span of probably about 2 hours. I go out and I walk my overweight black pug, Boo, who is dead now, presumably as a complication from morbid obesity. I come back into my house after walking her and think, I do not feel good. I go into the bathroom, nauseated. Everything smells like cigarette smoke. I start washing my hands. No, it's still there. Oh gosh, it's on my clothes. I strip down totally naked, wash my hands again, and then without saying anything, feeling so sick, I walk out of the bathroom. My roommates are there, my college roommates. I walk out, stark naked, out into the living room, go to the pantry, open up the pantry, see wheat bread, a loaf of wheat bread. I open it up, grab a couple pieces of wheat bread, get in the fetal position. I am nude, sniffing the wheat bread because it's the only thing that will present a new smell and take away the smell of the smoke that I was smelling everywhere. Haven't smoked since.
2: And I'm Donna Valentine.
1: Hey, Donna! I was being vulnerable.
2: Were you?
1: Yes.
2: Oh. I thought this story was when you were a kid and your dad punished you.
1: No, my dad punished my other brothers when he caught them smoking, and he was a smoker and was upset that he was addicted to smoking and now the kids were smoking, and he said, if you want to smoke, let's go smoke. And then he locked them in the laundry room and made them smoke. Yeah, that was old school parenting. That's not like, hey, Brendan, no thank you with the smoking. Hey, Brendan, with that cocaine, no thank you. Okay? No thank you with the heroin, Brendan. Okay? No thank you.
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1: It's Donna and Steve. Ain't that right, Donna?
2: It's us.
3: Donna, if you don't know this about Donna, Donna used to save the perfume pages inside of magazines, and she would rip out the page and then she would rub the magazine on her neck if she was meeting a gentleman suitor.
2: All right, don't love this one. Ralph Lauren, romance is a beautiful scent.
1: That's a great scent. Yeah.
2: This is beyond romance.
1: Oh, yeah, sometimes they try
2: to. Don't love that one. And this one I don't love either, but guess what? It's what I got. It's Coach.
3: Coach, boy, well, someone's negotiations must have gone fairly well. Coach, huh?
2: But look how they're little baby bottles.
3: Oh, my gosh, there's nothing in this.
2: I know, because I used almost all of it.
3: Oh, it's a rollerball.
2: It's a rollerball, guys.
3: Oh, that smells good. That smells like...
2: The Coach one?
3: Yeah, it smells good. Yeah, but you almost have none of it left.
2: I know. So I'm going to have to go with the stinky one.
3: No, don't do the stinky.
2: I'm doing the stinky. Doing the stanky leg.
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1: Related, unrelated, I watched Paul Blart Mall Cop last night.
2: It's cute,
1: my son and I wanted to watch a movie. I said, find something that's short and sweet. And so Paul Blart Mall Cop was on the list. And I said, you know, I've never seen that. I like Kevin James. I must tell you, it took a plot turn that I did not anticipate. Here's what I thought Paul Blart Mall Cop was. I thought it was Kevin James as a mall security guard pursuing a woman, and then it was just, you know, some love interest that was out of his league. That was all there. And then it was really just his life and little at work foibles and then at home stuff and balancing it all. About, I don't know, two thirds of the way through the movie, or a third of the way through the movie, it turns into a full-fledged, there's a twist, a character reveals himself to be not what you thought, and then it's all this long stretched out action heisty attempt with the SWAT team and everything.
2: Yeah, I remember that. I remember thinking, well, this went places I was not expecting.
1: Yeah.
2: Did you like it?
1: Yeah, we enjoyed it. It was cool. It was a nice, easy, and it was quick. It felt really fast. Let me get the total runtime on this, Donna. Thank you for your patience.
2: Kevin James did a movie premiere at the Mall of America. And I remember there was a movie out at the time, like Nixon or something like that. And I made the comparison of the two in a certain way. And he thought that was very strange. It was accurate. But I don't remember what the movie was. It was some political movie.
1: And you were trying to make a joke.
2: No, I was, well, kind of, but mm-hmm. I was like, I kind of see parallels between that movie and this movie in the strangest way. It's been like 20-something years since I've seen that movie.
1: That's weird, and you said parallels, like Christopher Walken. So I kind of checked out right there and started thinking about that.
2: Oh, how do you say it?
1: Parallel? Like parallels. You said...
2: Parallels.
1: Yeah, that's weird for me.
2: Okay.
1: Is it for you?
2: No.
1: Should be.
2: It's not.
1: But it needs to be.
2: You can't make it.
1: Have you heard it? If I said that, you didn't think it's weird? Hey, Kevin, your movie, Paul Blart Mall Cop, coming out at the same time as Nixon, you see what people are talking about, right? No wonder he was freaked out. That was maybe...
2: Yeah, I didn't say he was freaked out.
1: Not into it, not
2: leaning
1: in. By the
2: way, Kevin James, very nice skin.
1: Oh, really?
2: Yeah, really nice complexion.
1: He seems really, really likable.
2: He just seems like your next door neighbor.
1: 91 minutes, that movie.
2: Nice, perfect.
1: Let's go, Kevin.
2: Let's go, more of that.
1: Yes.
2: Come on,
1: Kevin.
2: Came
1: out in 2009, by the way.
2: Wow.
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1: You might not actually have a favorite menu item. You might just keep picking it. I think that this is an interesting study that was done. Researchers analyzed some experiments that involved more than 700 participants and found that merely choosing an option, let's say at a restaurant and a menu, just choosing an option makes people more likely to choose that option again later, even when another option is as good or maybe even better.
2: Huh.
1: People also subsequently tend to evaluate their previous choice more favorably simply because they chose it before. So in other words, you order the chicken sandwich. The next time you order it again, after enough repetitions of that, you say, you know what? The chicken sandwich is my favorite. Maybe it is, but maybe it isn't. Maybe it's just the chicken sandwich that you picked once and then your brain kept saying, let's go pick that again. And now it's your favorite, but you've never actually tried enough things. So this could happen on a menu.
2: I buy this.
1: Parking space.
2: Sure.
1: Your side of the bed. Your favorite cereal. Your favorite airline. The route you take to work.
2: Yes.
1: And it might not actually be your favorite. It's just what you chose.
2: And what you're used to.
1: When I was a teenager and Wendy's made up a large portion of my diet, I always said the number 6 spicy chicken was my favorite thing on the menu. But I don't even know that I had really given the Baconator a fair shake.
2: Huh.
1: I just kept eating the chicken sandwich.
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1: I'm about to, my goal is to really lock in here.
2: Same.
1: I'm locking in.
2: I'm locking in as well.
1: I'm locking in. I'm going to lock in.
2: You think you're the only one who can lock in? I'll lock in.
1: I have a goal to lose 100 pounds in the next 2 weeks.
2: Oh, yeah? Well, I'm going to lose 150 in a week.
1: Donna. No, you know what I think I am going to do? Maybe tomorrow, maybe. And the next day, one of those old school crazy juice cleanses.
2: Okay.
1: Because I have a video shoot on Thursday. And so I know I'm at a puffy spot right now. But I know that if I do this 2 day, I believe it's called the skinny biatch detox. It's not lasting weight loss. It's not a healthy path forward. But it's like the thing that you can use if you have photos coming up or a wedding or a formal event, something like that. So I might do that.
2: Do you feel like you gained weight on this cruise?
1: I don't know. I do. I will tell you this. We did have to weigh in before we ziplined.
2: I do not like that.
1: No one in the group did. In fact, after we got back into the van and we all were under the threshold for what the pulleys could hold as we went from one tree to another in Victoria, British Columbia, we all got back into the van. Everybody was like, I don't want to talk about my number. And I said, here's what we're going to say. We're going to say it out loud, group. I am more than my number.
2: Oh, I love it.
3: More than my number.
2: Hey, at least they didn't announce it, right? They weren't like, okay, 240.
1: No.
2: All right, 175.
1: No, they did not announce it.
2: They put tags on you.
1: Yeah, you know, like how like they'll do it on your luggage when it's a little too heavy?
2: Yes.
1: They'll put a heavy thing on there. It was kind of like that. I was like, sir. Anyway, ziplining was a lot of fun. Thanks for asking.
2: Sounds like it was a blast.
1: I trust-falled off of one of them, meaning stood on a ledge and then just fell backward until the
2: That's amazing. That's amazing. You're not afraid of heights then.
1: I am afraid of heights.
2: Why would you do that then?
1: To push myself.
2: I love that.
1: To experience a life outside of my comfort zone.
2: That's beautiful.
1: I have some people around me who I've seen live in their comfort zone and it kind of scares me.
2: Yeah, well, I like it here. 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

Neil Diamond on Cool 94.3. We are your home for the lake's greatest hits. 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Trent Lane, thanks for joining me this morning. We've got plenty of sunshine in the mix. We're going to talk about that cool 3-day forecast coming up here in just about 6 minutes. Billy Ocean.

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2: Here's your cool three-day forecast from the Mission Mechanical Plumbing, Heating, and Air Conditioning Studio. Beautiful sunny skies today with a high in the mid-70s. Going to remain that way overnight with a low of 54 and into tomorrow. Sunny, 78. Nice. Good start for the Douglas County Fair this week as well. Partly cloudy skies Wednesday night with a low of 58. Thursday could see a 20% chance of showers in the morning. Otherwise, sunny skies and a high of 83 as well. So plenty of sunshine to go around this week.
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Cool 94.3 Twisted Sister. We're not going to take it. Dee Snider under fire right now for comments he made on Twitter alleging that Ozzy's bassists wrote all of the lyrics. Geezer Butler for Black Sabbath and Bob Daisley for his solo albums. And Kelly Osbourne has responded saying, "Don't attack my father. His legacy is, as a musician, songwriter, singer, and bandleader, speaks for itself. D, your last hit, not to age myself, was the year I was born." Wow.

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16: 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Beautiful sunny skies over the next few days. Sunny skies today with a high of 76. Gonna see clear skies tonight with a low in the mid-50s. And more of the same tomorrow. Sunny 78. That's a great start for the fair. Partly cloudy Wednesday night with a low of 58. Could see a 20% chance of showers Thursday morning. Otherwise, sunny skies once again and a high of 83. And then staying in the low 80s for Friday and Saturday. Lots of sunshine.
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We are your home for the lake's greatest hits. I'm Trent Lane. 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

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It is Queen and Somebody to Love. I'm Trent Lane. 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We got your weather coming up here in just about 7 minutes. Beautiful sunshine all week. 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
19: Did you order a cool three-day forecast? 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Sunny skies today, high in the mid-70s. Going to remain clear overnight with a low in the mid-50s and more of the same tomorrow. Great start for the Douglas County Fair. Sunny skies, mid to upper 70s for a high. Partly cloudy Wednesday night with a low of 58 as we head towards Thursday. Sunny skies, slight chance for showers in the morning and a high high of 83, remaining sunny for the remainder of the week.
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94.3, home of the Lake's greatest hits. It is Trent Lane. I've been following on social media this guy named Fire Department Chronicles. He makes humorous videos. He plays every character, but they're based on real events he's experienced as a firefighter slash EMT. And it's really funny. My goodness, I can't get enough. He's got a great sense of humor.

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16: It's your cool 3-day forecast from the Mission Mechanical Plumbing, Heating, and Air Conditioning Studio. Sunny today, beautiful, high in the mid-70s. Going to see clear skies tonight with a low of 54. Now tomorrow, beautiful start for the Douglas County Fair, 78 and sunshine. Could see a slight chance for showers on Thursday morning, but sunshine otherwise with a high of 83. And I tell you what, beautiful on Friday and Saturday as well.
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Thank you so much for joining me today, just past noon, and it's going to be a beautiful day, too. We'll talk weather coming up. Here's Bon Jovi, Bad Medicine on Cool.

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I'm Trent Lane. Let's go over that cool three-day forecast from the Mission Mechanical Plumbing, Heating, and Air Conditioning Studio. Sunny skies this afternoon, high in the mid-70s. Going to see clear skies tonight with a low of 54, and more of the same tomorrow, 78 degrees sunshine. That's what I'm talking about. A little cloudy Wednesday night with a low in the upper 50s, as we are looking at about a 20% chance of showers on Thursday morning.

pretty much staying in the low 80s for the remainder of the week. Tons of sunshine to go around, so it's going to be a good one as we head towards more awesome 80s music in the Awesome 80s Lunch. 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

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I'm Trent Lane. Thank you so much for joining me. And thanks to Eldon's for bringing you this hour of commercial-free 80s music. 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

Whitney Houston in the awesome 80s lunch on Cool 94.3, home of the lake's greatest hits. I'm Trent Lane. 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Looking sunny all week. 76 your high this afternoon. Clear skies tonight with a low in the mid-50s. And remaining pretty much the same tomorrow, 78 with sunshine. Cloudy skies tomorrow night with a low of 58. And heading into Thursday, very slight chance for showers in the morning. Otherwise, 83 sunshine, 81 on Friday, 79 on Saturday. You get the picture. It's going to be a nice week. And hope you're excited, too, for the Douglas County Fair. It's looking pretty good so far. Michael, Damien, and the awesome 80s lunch, thanks to Eldon's Fresh Foods on Cool 94.3.

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I'm Trent Lane. Thank you so much for joining me. 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
13: It's a cool 3-day forecast from the Mission Mechanical Plumbing, Heating, and Air Conditioning Studio. Beautiful sunny skies this afternoon, high in the mid-70s. Gonna remain clear tonight with a low of 54 as we head towards a beautiful sunny Wednesday. Start of the Douglas County Fair with a high of 78. Partly cloudy skies Wednesday night with a low of 58 and heading towards Thursday. Very slight chance for showers in the morning. Otherwise sunny and a high of 83. Looking at tons of sunshine for the remainder of the week.
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Poison on Cool 94.3, home of the lake's greatest hits. The average American household hangs on to instruction manuals. You know, when you buy an appliance or something and it comes with that big old booklet that no one ever reads. Yeah, we hang on to those for an average of 6 years. Mine are still sitting in a drawer. Maybe one of these days I might actually read a couple of them. Who knows?

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16: It's a cool 3-day forecast from the Mission Mechanical Plumbing, Heating, and Air Conditioning Studio. Sunny skies this afternoon, high in the mid-70s, and more of the same for the remainder of the week, let's be honest. Clear skies tonight with a low of 54, 78. Your high tomorrow and a great start to the Douglas County Fair. Partly cloudy skies Wednesday night with a low near 60 as we are going to see about 20% chance of showers on Thursday morning, but plenty of sunshine after. 83 your high on Thursday, and beautiful sunshine heading towards the weekend.
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